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0: Beck, Loser, 106.7 Detroit's Wheels. It's Casey. If you're having sex in a bar bathroom, don't spit in the manager's face as you're getting thrown out. That is exactly what happened to a 19-year-old woman in, you guessed it, Florida. She's facing a battery charge after police say she spit in a bar manager's face while being kicked out for having sex in the bathroom. She was booked into jail, later released on bond, and you guessed it, court records show she has several other pending criminal cases.
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0: Guns N' Roses, 106.7 Detroit's Wheels. It's Casey. Well, there's still no Powerball jackpot winner. Nobody matched the six numbers in last night's drawing, so the grand prize jumps to an estimated $786 million cash option on that, almost $342 million. So plenty of time to get your ticket. Next drawing happening tomorrow night.
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0: Motley Crue, 106.7 Detroit to Wheels. It's Casey, Maximum, Metallica ahead of that tonight. Bleeding Me, all 8 minutes and 17 seconds of it. 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

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Casey hanging out with you till midnight tonight. Thank you so much for rocking Detroit's Wheels on this summer Tuesday night. Puddle of Mud.

106.7 Detroit's Wheels with the Offspring. 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
18: Hello, friends. Welcome in. Josh and his show. Bright and early time to wake up. We got sports coming up. Guess what? While you were sleeping, the Tigers did it again. Ruh-roh. Speaking of ruh-roh, Scooble did what he does. Pitched six innings, and his team lost. It's all coming up in sports. We are Detroit.

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1: 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Tigers did it again. While you were sleeping, a shutout. 8-0 over Seattle. They've scored 8 or more runs in 6 consecutive games for the first time since 1927. Can you name any members of the 1927 Detroit Tigers? Was Ty Cobb on the 1927 Detroit Tigers? Outside of that, I know nobody. Let's see, the 1927 Detroit Tigers. Jack Warner, Heine Mannish? Is that something I should know? There's an asterisk next to his name. What does that mean? Is he a Hall of Famer? Heine? Oh, he's in the Hall of Fame. I guess I should know that. My bad. Heine Mannish. Well, he's in the Hall of Fame, might be. I'm sorry. But Larry Woodall, Lou Blue, Bob Fothergill, Harry Heilman. That squad had a stretch where they scored 8 runs in a lot of games. So it's the 1927 Tigers and the 2026 Tigers, like 99 years apart, but mashing just the same. As it stands right now, the Tigers are 4.5 out of the division and 1.5 out of the wild card. Sean Tez, are they going to make the playoffs?
2: No.
1: I disagree. I think they're going to. I keep telling you the Tigers are going to make the playoffs. It's not some bold prediction. Like, do you trust anybody in that division? Do you trust the White Sox? A Johnny come lately like the White Sox? Do you trust the Guard Indians? Look, I'm not saying they're going to win the division, but do you believe they can't? I don't. Do you believe they can't win the wild card? Well, they're chasing Seattle in the wild card. Just beat them. They're behind, what, Cleveland in the wild card? They play them next week. They play the White Sox next week. They're right there in this thing, man. And this is just kind of what they do. So I'm not going to be shocked when they make the playoffs. And I predict that they will make the playoffs. By the way, Tarek Skubal took the L in his first outing for the Dodgers. But he went 6 innings, so he emptied the tank. 85 pitches, he emptied the tank. And that, friends, is sports. Coming up, your shot at $1,000. Nate Bargatze tickets. It's all on the way on wheel.
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0: that is you. We are Detroit's Wheels. I'm Josh. What's up? So it was on this day back in 1983. How many years ago would that be? 1983, 43 years ago. That Risky Business with Tom Cruise hit theaters. It's one of the first movies I had my dad had me watch. He said, Josh, just watch it. It's a Tom Cruise. You'll like it. I was probably like 7 years old, 8 years old. And I remember watching this movie and I'm like, I really like this lady in this movie. That's Rebecca De Mornay. Rebecca De Mornay in Risky Business, one of the hottest women in the history of cinema. That particular movie. I don't know that Rebecca De Mornay was ever smoking hot in anything else. Not that she ever got unappealing, but there was something about Rebecca De Mornay in Risky Business that was some kind of special. She looked good.
1: Hey, baby.
0: And what else was Rebecca De Mornay in? Hand That Rocks the Cradle. She was fine in Hand That Rocks the Cradle. I couldn't tell you a lot of other stuff Rebecca De Mornay was in. But she was in Risky Business. And Risky Business, I just remember watching that as a kid. I want to make love on a real train. Princeton could use a guy like Joel. That's a dumb movie line that I'll quote with friends that means absolutely nothing. But we just use it in everyday conversation. Like, Princeton can use a guy like Joel. But I do love that movie. It's a quality film. Hot Rebecca De Mornay. 43 years ago is when that came out. She might be the hottest person ever in a movie. Maybe on the Mount Rushmore. And there you go. All right, so what do we have coming up? Well, we have your opportunity to score cold hard cash. Just after 9 o'clock, you could win $1,000. In the 8 o'clock hour, Nate Bargatze tickets. And we'll give you all the details on Tarek Skubal's first time out with the Doyers. It's the Josh Ennis Show.
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0: are Detroit's Wheels, Josh Ennis Show. I've been watching this ESPN Jeopardy on ESPN on the app, and you know, John Hamm is on there. I don't know how they consider John Hamm to be an employee of ESPN, whatever, I guess, because it's supposed to be people associated with ESPN. And one thing I've learned in watching this is the people who work for ESPN do not know anything about sports. I find myself just watching these people floored by how moronic they are and how little they actually know about the stuff they cover, which is sports.
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2: You are, you stupid dick.
0: That's what I found myself saying watching ESPN Jeopardy. Like, the best one I've had. First of all, inexplicably, there's three rounds of Jeopardy, which I don't understand. There's 90 total questions. My high water mark in correct answers, I've gotten 76 out of 90. I have one game left to try to beat that. 76 out of the 90. And that's because you're going to run into some of the questions that are like, hey, what about women's lacrosse and the Olympics and figure skating? And like some of that stuff I don't know. But 76 out of 90. And in each individual round, I think I've had one round where I had 28 right answers. Okay, cool. Not trying to brag. Whatever. I'm a bit of a sports savant. Fine. But I'll tell you who's not a savant. Everybody associated with ESPN. They are morons.
2: You can't win.
0: People wonder what's wrong with ESPN. And they're like, well, maybe we need to stop yelling at each other on TV. Or maybe we need to stop talking about the WNBA. Or maybe we need to be less woke. No, just put people on TV that know a little bit about sports. There's an idea, because what I think they were doing this to try to make it like to give credibility to some of their people. After watching ESPN Jeopardy, I think they're all morons. It's actually had the adverse effect. All right, speaking of sports, what happened with Scooble last night? We'll let you know.

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1: 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So the Tigers keep rolling. 4.5 out of the division and a game and a half out of the wild card. Tell me they're out of this thing. Shut up. I keep hearing that from people. Oh, they've given up. Doesn't look like it. They're just out there scoring a ton of runs. First time since 1927, they've scored 8-plus in 6 consecutive games. So that's pretty remarkable, too, that the last time that happened was in 1927. 100 years ago, damn near. But so, of course, you were all wondering what happened with Scooble last night. Obviously, we're paying attention to our ball club, but we'd also like to know what's going on with our ex, because we're weird Facebook stalkers, and that's what we do. We want to see if they're happy in their new relationship, and we want to judge them. And then we want to see their pictures of their vacation on Facebook or X and send it to all of our buddies and screenshot it and say, they don't even look happy. Look at this bitch he's with. That's what we're doing, right? And that's what we did last night, watching the Cubs and the Dodgers. And Tarek Skubal did pretty much exactly what Tarek Skubal does. 6 innings, 85 pitches. Out of the game, team loses. Ha! Look, I think that starting pitchers are the most overrated pieces of any team in any professional sport. High-priced ones. Like, you want to have good starting pitching. But, like, if you're going to pay a quarterback $50 million a year or something, that makes sense. But do we really want to pay a guy who's going to throw 6 innings $40 million a year?
2: Nope.
1: We don't. That would just be bad business to do that. Especially in a league where there is no salary cap and you got one team that could pay a billion great players and you might be able to play one or pay one because they can pay these guys a ton of cash and they double you in revenue. So it would be dumb. All these people that are like, oh, the Tigers are just idiots and they're cheap and they don't want to pay Skubal. Yeah, you pay $40 million a year for a Jamoke that throws 85 pitches, gives up one run, and it's like, gotta go. What these teams should be doing is investing in decent starting pitching, solid starting pitching, and great bullpen. But anyway, so Tigers win. They're a game and a half out of the wild card, 4.5 out of the division. Skubal loses in his first game out with the Dodgers. We judged them from afar, and it was lovely. Nothing really interesting happening with the Lions. They had dogs out at practice yesterday, little puppies. You want to see something fun? Watch Dan Campbell with puppies. That big, lovable bear of a man. I like him. By the way, tomorrow we have football. Real-life football. If you count preseason football to be real-life football. The Hall of Fame game is tomorrow. Yes! And that's exciting because that means we really don't have to pay attention to baseball. Although somehow the Tigers are going to reel us back in again because they're in this race.

there's nothing that can be done about this, but these late night baseball games have to stop. And I get it that it doesn't impact everybody, but the vast majority of people who live in the Eastern time zone, watching a baseball game start at 9:40, 9:45 is preposterous. I think I speak for everyone, or at least the vast majority of people, unless you're some stoner that can stay up till all hours of the night playing your video games and watching your baseball games and eating your Cheetos or whatever it is you're doing. But those of us who have to get up in the morning and go to work, it's a real pain in the ass to have a baseball game start at 9:40 East. It's flat out ridiculous is what it is. I think I speak for most of us when I say that. And that's what we have for the next couple days. Hey, AC/DC, you see that Brian Johnson damn near died in a concert the other night when they were doing For Those About to Rock? One of the cannons tipped over and almost blew him away. I mean, look, I think if Brian Johnson's going to go, that's how he'd like to go, or at least that's fitting. That's a fitting way for Brian Johnson to go. Just getting his ass taken out by a cannon. Fire!

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0: So you see, we have our candidates for governor now. You've got Jocelyn Benson. Okay, she's on the left side of things, and on the right side of things, you've got John James. I wonder what Tudor Dixon's up to.
1: Hey, baby.
0: I'm just curious. I haven't seen her in a while. Alice, now it's I Stay Away on Wheels.

Detroit's Wheels, Stone Temple Pilots. I'm Josh. Tarek Skubal made his debut with the Dodgers last night, and we kept our eyes on it like somebody stalking an ex on Facebook. We'll give you all the deets in sports, but right now it's Queen. We will rock you on Wheels.

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1: While you were sleeping last night, the Tigers got another win. 4.5 out of first and 1.5 out of the wild card. Look out. Go get them, Detroit Tigers. Things looking pretty good. Again, there's no Scoobal. There's no Mize. I get where that's an issue, but look, the way Melton's pitched, Fromber, when he's good, he's good. I think they have a legit shot to make the playoff. Look, I'm not saying anything bold here. They're 1.5 out of the wild card. Of course they have a legit shot at making the playoffs. Why not? And they're mashing. Scored 8 runs again last night. They've scored 8-plus in 6 consecutive games for the first time in a century. Just stupid what these guys are doing right now. Just out there clubbing. And you look around, teams aren't playing well. Like, that's the thing about the American League, and that's why I found it funny that as we were getting closer to the deadline, people had just completely punted the idea that the Tigers could make the playoffs. Yeah, they started out crappy and it looked bad, but they've been playing good baseball for, what, 2.5 months? And everybody keeps saying the American League is really weak. Then why can't they be in it? And look around the American League. I mean, there are some decent teams in there, but there's also a lot of crap. Teams fighting for the wild card. Teams like the Rangers. Teams like the Mariners. Teams like the Guard Indians. These are teams that you're right there in the mix with. And they ain't very good. They're all hovering right around 500, slightly above, slightly below. So I'm all in. I think the Tigers are going to, I think they're going to get in. Jahmyr Gibbs stands to get paid a lot of cash at some point. After Bijan Robinson got paid a whole hell of a lot, Jahmyr Gibbs might end up making a whole hell of a lot and a little bit more. So we'll see what the Lions end up doing. Speaking of football, football starts tomorrow as the Hall of Fame game goes down. That's exciting, isn't it? You wait through the long, hot, explosive, diarrhea-filled summer, and then bang, we get preseason football. And then before you know it, it's going to be the big season. Then you're going to have Blue. We're going to have the Maize and Blue out there playing a little bit. We're going to have Sparty. It's all coming around. What is today, the 5th of August? We're like 3 weeks away. Are we 3 weeks away from college football? I think we are. Ah, we've gotten there, kiddos. Consider ourselves blessed.
2: Amen, baby.
1: We are blessed. Nobody can say we're not. We are blessed and highly favored because football is almost here. And that, friends, sports. Speaking of sports, Tarek Skubal last night, he lost. Ah! Take that. He did what he does. He pitched 6 innings. Gave up 1 run in 6 innings. 85 pitches. Sure hope his arm doesn't fall off after 85 hard pitches. Can you imagine paying somebody $40, $45 million a year to throw 85 pitches in a game and pitch 6 innings? Yeah, exactly. All right, it's Pink Floyd. Hey, you want to score some tickets to see Nate Bargatze? I got them for you. Hit me up, 877-988-1067.

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0: inside Detroit's wheels. That's Nirvana. I was reading this story about things about boomers at the grocery store, right? Things that boomers don't enjoy at the grocery store, okay? And there's a top 10 list. And as I'm looking through this list, I realize that I'm basically a boomer as it relates to going to the grocery store. Like, these are things that the boomers don't enjoy, right? Like, an example, they don't like the fact that when you go to the grocery store, there's no grocery bagger. And I find myself annoyed by that as well. Like, I don't want to bag my own stuff. And I don't feel like the person that rings up the groceries should also have to bag the groceries, which I've seen at some places. That doesn't make any sense. That seems to slow down the process. That's just dumb. That's just, like, it slows things down. You wonder why all the damn lanes are backed up, because the person that's scanning is also doing the bagging. That is dumb. Understaffing is something that upsets the old folks when they go to the grocery store. Sold out products. Well, what are you going to do about that? Products are sold out. You can bitch about it all you want, but products end up sold out at the grocery store. You got to wait for new stuff to come in. Apparently, boomers don't like generic brands. In a recent survey, 26% of the boomers said they rarely or almost never consider switching from their favorite name brand. I think that's dumb, because you can get these things for nearly half the price. If it tastes the same, who cares? Give me a little, if I'm going to go to Meijer and I want to get generic pop, then I'll get generic pop. You know, like, I don't need to drink Coke for the most part. Although I am a big believer that there is a fine line between good Diet Coke and bad Diet Coke. And I'm a Diet Coke connoisseur. So therefore, like, there's a very fine line between a Diet Coke being just delicious and tasty and crispy and not. So maybe I want to stay away from the generics there. But for the most part, like, if I can get Equate Tylenol versus actual Tylenol and the price difference is like $10, what do you think I'm going to do? Come on, boomers. People don't like when you neglect your shopping carts, or when shopping carts have like busted wheels. How many of you hit your calf? Not your calf, but your shin. How many of you hit your shin on the shopping carts? Here's a boomer complaint I have for you. How come more of the grocery stores don't have the plastic carts, right? Like, you go to Walmart, they still have these just giant heavy metal carts, and that is stupid. I'm not here for your metal cart. Give me nice Target level plastic carts, please. Old folks don't like digital coupons. Another thing that's sort of cart related, I need places to leave little stands that have baskets around the store. Because sometimes I go in, I'm going to buy like two things, but then I decide to buy like five or six things, and I'm juggling things. It'd be nice to have a basket, but I don't want to walk back to the front of the store where I have to walk out of the store to get a basket. Therefore, I'm going to have the alarm go off. Have the little handheld baskets just sitting around the store at random spots. Maybe even an in-store cart corral that's got a couple of carts in case I want to buy even more. That just sounds like it'd be good for business. Old folks don't like bargain grocery stores. Now, this is no slight on Aldi, okay? But I'm weirded out by the idea of Aldi, and I don't know why. Here would be my reasoning. I think when I go into Aldi, I feel like it's just a giant version of that one aisle at the gas station that has groceries. You know, when you walk into the, you know, to like the convenience store, and it's got all the stuff that a convenience store has, but then there's also that one aisle that's got like Rice-A-Roni boxes that are faded and paper plates and bread that's like $11 and peanut butter, like just basic stuff that you might need from the convenience store that's overpriced, and it all seems like it's old. That's kind of how I feel when I go into Aldi. Aldi just feels like a big version of the gas station part, the part of the gas station where they've got groceries. So I'm with that. And then self-checkout. I don't mind self-checkout, but I do dislike the pressure of the self-checkout on a weekend. I am not equipped to handle the grocery store on the weekend. I can't do Meijer. I can't do any of these places on a weekend. It is anarchy, and I cannot do it. And I don't know if that's because I'm becoming an old man or what, but the second you get me in a self-checkout where there's at least one or two people waiting for me to hurry up, I succumb to the pressure. I wilt to the pressure. I'm Tarek Skubal after the sixth inning. I just break down and I can't do it. And then I just throw my hands up and I tell my wife she has to do it. I say, Julie, you do it. I can't do it. This pressure is too much. I can't come to the store by myself on the weekends. I'm broken. Maybe I am a boomer at the grocery store. It's possible. It's just intense. You know, I don't like to shop. So as it turns out, I am a grocery store boomer. Are you? let me know. Hit me up on the text, calls, talk back. Journey now.
1: Yeah.

0: Detroit's Wheels, Led Zeppelin. I am Josh. You'll have a shot at $1,000 coming up in just a few minutes. My biggest grocery store complaint, though, is when you got 1,000 aisles and only two of them are open. You got these long-ass lines, and there's just two. Like, I need my grocery store to have so many aisles open that, like, the cashier walks out to where the newsstand is, you know, like where all the Us Weeklies are and stuff, and they're waving you in. That's what I'm here for at the grocery store. Like, the fact that you've got all this area and none of the lanes are ever open is maddening. That would be my biggest boomer complaint, I guess, about the grocery stores. I'm nearing 40. Does that make me a boomer? I don't know.
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Preset. That's preset. Enter it now.

0: the Dark, it's Ozzy. Here's a random old guy reference. Today would have been Lonnie Anderson's birthday. She died last year. I didn't even know Lonnie Anderson was dead. But Lonnie was there with Bert, you know, in the prime of Bert, like post-Smokey and the Bandit, doing a TV show called Evening Shade, making a lot of crappy, like, buddy cop type movies. But not even buddy cop movies. They were, like, angry middle-aged cop guy movies he was making, like Sharky's Machine and movies like that. And they were together, and he had his mustache, and his, yeah, it was great. But she was on WKRP. And, of course, she was the big, busty blonde in WKRP, right? So,
1: hey, baby.
0: And she was the bombshell that everybody was in love with. But if you go back and watch episodes of WKRP, I contend that Bailey was hotter than Jennifer. That is my contention for the day. Just like I'll take Furley over Roper, if we're talking about 1975 verses from a TV show, I'm taking Bailey, who's got kind of a Taylor Swift-y thing going on, taking her over Jennifer. Oh, I'm broken. It's Radiohead. When you

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Detroit's Wheels, Josh in his show. You see this Jocelyn Benson. She's going to be one of the candidates for governor. She's going to be on the left-wing side of things. You don't hear the name Jocelyn that much anymore, right? It's just not a very common name. It does feel like a name that more hipster parents would be naming their kids in this era. But there was a long gap where you just didn't get a lot of Jocelyns. Now we got a Jocelyn that could be governor. May end up being governor. Probably being governor. Seven Mary.

0: Speaking of, you could probably buy a new life with $1,000. Actually, I think a new life might cost a little bit more than a grand, but you could win a grand coming up here in a few minutes when Laura is going to have you covered there. I want you to think about this for a second. Have you ever met somebody named Jocelyn? I don't think I have. You know, you think of names, and there are names that are probably never going to come back into style, like Edna. You know, my grandma, Edna. Now, there are some old names that have kind of come back, you know, like you see that a lot with, like, it's amazing the number of, like, pretty young girls, like college-age girls or 20-something-year-old girls who have, like, Ethel and stuff like that, who have old people names. It's kind of become a trendy thing, like hot chicks with old names, right? You see that a lot. But I never hear Jocelyn. That's not a name. The last time I've even heard the name Jocelyn was on Schitt's Creek. That's the last time I've heard that. One of the characters in the show is named Jocelyn. Outside of that, I don't think I've ever met a Jocelyn. Not once. And I've met a lot of people in my day, but never a Jocelyn. Have you met a Jocelyn? Please hit me up on the talkback or call or text. Let me know. Have you ever met a Jocelyn? And we will get into that discussion and more tomorrow. Laura is going to get in here next with some rock and roll and cash. I love you. Goodbye.
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0: Pearl Jam, 106.7 Detroit's Wheels. What's up? 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
2: I don't mind self-checkout, but I do dislike the pressure of the self-checkout on a weekend. 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I can't do Meijer. 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It is anarchy, and I cannot do it. And I don't know if that's because I'm becoming an old man or what, but the second you get me in a self-checkout where there's at least one or two people waiting for me to hurry up, I succumb to the pressure. I wilt to the pressure. I'm Tarek Skubal after the sixth inning. I just break down and I can't do it.
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Zeppelin, 106.7 Detroit's Wheels. You've got Laura, John Bonham's Kid, going to be performing at Arts Beats and Eats this Labor Day weekend. It's Jason Bonham's Led Zeppelin evening. They're going to be taking the stage that Friday night. Lit and Fuel on the lineup as well. Plus, throughout the weekend, there's going to be a Linkin Park tribute band and a Nirvana tribute band, a tribute to the Eagles. 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Downtown Royal Oak. 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

Bon Jovi, 106.7 Detroit's Wheels. Hey, what's going on? I'm Laura, and right now, let's hook you up with some Candlebox tickets. They are going to be at the Fillmore on October 18th. You could be there, too. 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

This is the final week of Gas Cash, but you've still got plenty of opportunities to win that $1,000. So keep it here. I've got another keyword just after 1 o'clock on 106.7 Detroit's Wheels. Right now, it's Collective Soul.

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The Tigers have game two of their series against the Mariners tonight. Another late one, first pitch at 9:40 in Seattle.

Marcy Playground, 106.7 Detroit's Wheels. You've got Laura, Anna. 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You could win a grand. It's just that simple. You've got till about 2 o'clock to get it done.

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Pearl Jam's original drummer, Dave Cruzan, teamed up with Drumeo for a video about how he did his drum part on Even Flow. He said he was heavily influenced by Steve Jordan, who's the tour drummer for the Stones. 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

Nice late night win for the Tigers last night, blanking the Seattle Mariners 8-0. Troy Milton threw a nice game. We'll go for 5 in a row tonight at 9:40. Still in Seattle. Maybe we can get the series win. It's 3 days grace now on Detroit's wheels.

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Another shot at $1,000 in gas cash coming up right after 4, right after you hear Tom Petty. 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

Zeppelin's Immigrant Song. I am Rob Brandt. And hey, you know, all week long at 12:25 with Laura Hall and 5:25 on the ride home with me, we've got your chance to win your way in to see Candlebox with special guest The Verve Pipe at the Fillmore October 18th. 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

There's a Linkin Park documentary coming out at the end of September. Yeah, it's documenting the return following Chester Bennington's death. 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

If you want to see about 80 minutes of Led Zeppelin on stage and off, check it out before Jimmy Page has it pulled off the interwebs. It was shot in 1970 during their appearance at the Bath Festival of Blues and Progressive Music in Bath, England. I guess it's a little grainy, and the music, the soundtrack, not high fidelity from what they say. Stairway to Heaven now on Detroit's Wheels.

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ready for some football. Countdown to the start of college football season is underway with the release of the preseason coaches poll. Yeah, Ohio State number one, followed by Oregon, Georgia, Texas, and Notre Dame. National champ Indiana slotted at 6th, Michigan at 16. We'll see how that pans out. Ozzie now with Mr. Crowley, 106.7 Detroit's Wheels.

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Guns N' Roses knocking on heaven's door. I'm Rob Brandt. Appreciate you popping by. Pop by the Josh Innes Show tomorrow morning. He's got your chance to see comedian Nate Bargatze Friday, August 14th at Little Caesars Arena. That's all week long at 825 with the Josh Innes Show from 313 Presents and 106.7 Detroit's Wheels.

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12: The Maryland Jockey Club announcing that the Preakness Stakes will be run on a Sunday. It's moving to 3 weeks and a day after the Kentucky Derby starting next year. Veteran jockey Robbie Alvarado has died at the age of 52, days after undergoing a heart procedure to place a stent in a blocked artery. And the Washington Commanders bringing in wide receiver Stephon Diggs. He gets a one-year deal. I'm Frank Arity.
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106.7 Detroit's Wheels with Blind Melon. It's Casey. How about those Tigers? They won again last night, shutting out the Mariners 8-0. Troy Melton getting the win. He looked good, too. Riley Green, Gleyber Torres, and Dylan Dingler each had home runs. They have won four straight, and they are within striking distance of that final wild card spot. So don't count these Tigers out just yet.

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2: Partly cloudy tonight. Periods of showers late. Low 71. Thunderstorms in the forecast for tomorrow. High 82.
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